Better let me on my worst. Watch kids fade away as he swinging my shirt, swinging my shirt. Sipping on green tea with a hint of desire. There's warmth in my soul now, you've been stoking a fire. Stoking a breakfast in bed, Netflix on play. Seeing your body move, binge watching all day, binge watching all day. The view's nice from here, shouted from the wind. Knuckles unclenched now, I'm caressing your skin.

0: Ho Ta Miro 2025 is an installation by the Matāho Collective, which is led by ancestral narratives of Tokuhuru Nuku, Tokuhuru Rangi, Tokuhuru Māwake, and Tokuhuru Atea, the four winds or the pillars of the sky. Inspired by the dynamic visual language of Hukahuka Whakarākei, the adornments of customary kākahu, Ho Ta Miro weaves together materials and techniques in an installation that celebrates adaptation, experimentation, and mātauranga Māori across generations. Exploring the intersections between the natural fibre traditions of kākahu Māori, the arrival of wool with British and European explorers, and Aotearoa's modern wool industry. On now at the DPAG.
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0: 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It's a vibration that brings a significant height. It's going to say it brings to the pinnacle at your highest point.
1: She was a warrior.

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0: Ahikarua presents a journey that celebrates the artists and stories of the Dunedin Public Art Gallery Collection. Building from the just-released book of the same title, the exhibition explores ideas of arrival and departure, ways of occupying and experiencing land in the natural environment, buildings, structures and spaces of shelter and protection, and the sharing of stories through art. Acknowledging mana whenua and the concept of ahika as an expression of the continuous occupation of land through whakapapa, Te Ahikaroa offers audiences a rich sense of the unique location and history of this institution, the wide range of artists represented in the collection, and the artistic, cultural and historic context of their works. Te Ahikaroa, on now at the Dunedin Public Art Gallery.
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You're locked into Radio 1 91 FM, and this is a Monday Drive show. Hope you're all enjoying your public holiday, your Monday, your day off. It started off quite nice weather today, and now I think it's unfortunately taken a turn. But nevertheless, I hope you've had a wonderful, wonderful Monday. That last track was Eat Me Alive by Emily S. Flynn, a certified Monday Drive classic now. Came out a couple of weeks ago. It's so, so good. I love Emily. I love everything she does, and I cannot wait for her to release more music, because that track just simply isn't enough at the moment. But we've got a pretty good Monday Drive set up for today. I'm feeling a little bit under the weather. Had a big weekend, but, you know, it is what it is. We persevere. We power on. It's 4 past 4. We've got some great tracks coming up. We've got Lycan from Found Studio coming in at 4:30 to have a chat about how it's been going so far, how everything's panning out, what he's planning to do in the last couple of weeks of the studio. It's going to be super, super exciting. So make sure you stick around for that if you're a creative, if you're a musician, if you're a local in Ōtiporti and you want to have an opportunity to get into a studio, or just, you know, if you love a fun yap, because I guarantee you it's going to be a good time. But this right here is Trying by Bully, followed up by a little bit of Phaser Days on the one. I hope you enjoy. Keep it locked. It's going to be a great afternoon of music.

That was Debt Collector by Half Angel on Radio 1 at 91FM's Monday Drive Show. My name is Maddie, hosting solo tonight. Unfortunately, Sam has had a very, very scary scabies scare in his flat. And I'm, like, deathly afraid of scabies. I don't know. I, like, just, like, the thought of them and, like, just everything about them kind of really, really freaks me out. So Sam's at home dealing with his possible scabies scare, and I'm here tackling Drive by myself. So I hope you'll bear with me, and I hope, you know, we're along for the journey together. So it's going to be fun. I haven't done a solo drive in a while now. Kind of looking forward to it. Yeah, we're just fresh out of New Zealand Music Month. Feeling really, really good. I love New Zealand Music Month. I love going to all the gigs. I love New Zealand Music Week. I just think, like, it's such an important month, and it's so, so special that we get to recognize all of the really, really cool artists and bands and performers and literally everyone in the creative space. We've got a whole freaking month for it. It's so cool. I went to Mem Jensen's gig on Saturday with support from Just Janie, and I'd never seen Just Janie before, but she was impeccable. Mem was awesome as always. She was wearing this really, really cool hat. I did have plans to steal it, but alas, I let her keep it. You know, just so nice and kind that way. But if anyone's got any connects for, like, a really, really cool, fuzzy, kind of like bucket hat sort of a situation, hit me up, let me know, because your girl really, really wants one. I really want a cool, fuzzy bucket hat. It's, yeah, anyway, I was really, really jealous. I really, really wanted that hat, but yeah, it was a really good set. It was really, really cool. I'd never seen Mem play acoustic like that, so it was really, really awesome to see. I wish I had some Mem queued up right now, but I don't. Maybe I'll queue some up later, but right now I've got some Fontaine's DC, Skinty Fear in particular. I haven't listened to this track in a while, and I'm very, very excited about it. And then after that, we've got Horse Girl with their track Dirtbag Transformation. I recently found Horse Girl through their album that they released. I cannot remember the name of right now, but really, really cool band. Super, super sick. I really like their track. Oh my goodness. Is it going to come to me? I cannot remember it for the life of me what it's called. Rock City. Rock City. Super, super cool track, but this one is just as cool, so I really hope you enjoy. Keep it locked on the one. This is Fontaine's DC on Monday Drive. Let's go.

0: Hello, hello. 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I am here with Lycan of Found Studio.
1: What's up?
0: How's your day been, man?
1: Cruisy, just in the study grind.
0: Yeah.
1: I was just saying before, I made it outside the house for the very first time and pleasantly surprised by some milky warm air coming towards me.
0: It's kind of nice, right? All weekend it's kind of been real warm.
1: Yeah,
0: it's
1: the rain's coming though.
0: Yeah, it feels quite ominous how warm it is. I'm like, oh, like this week's going to be freezing, isn't it? Like, yeah.
1: But yeah, it's been all right.
0: It's been all right so far. So you've been running Found Studio for about a month now, am I
1: Yeah,
0: right?
1: about 3 weeks.
0: Yeah.
1: So I was just saying, like, we're halfway through the six-week pop-up.
0: Crazy.
1: So we've been going since 11th of May.
0: Mm, nice.
1: So a little while, yeah.
0: Yeah. How's it been so far?
1: It's been so good, so fun, and so rewarding to see people come and use the space.
0: Mm.
1: I think at the start it was like, you know, once we found out we could get the space and I started to, like, put things together and you know, like, borrow some props and that sort of stuff from people, then it was just like, oh my God, how do we get people in here?
0: Yeah.
1: And I tried to not feel too much pressure from that, because I kind of believe that you can't make people do something. You can't make people come and do, like, something in the studio or whatever. But no, the response has been super good. Lots of people finding it through mutual friends or finding it through Instagram. And yeah, cool stuff happening.
0: Awesome, awesome. Tell us a little bit about the studio and, like, what your objective was behind the pop-up.
1: Yeah. So the studio right now is at 125 George Street next to the Lolly Shop.
0: Awesome.
1: And it's a two-story space with one really large room downstairs.
0: Mm.
1: And that's where a lot of, like, the photography stuff happens, because we've got most of the lights down there and some of those big paper backdrops.
0: Oh, yeah, cool.
1: And then upstairs there's two other quite large rooms, and kind of anything can go on up there. I've just kind of let people bring stuff up there or shoot wherever in the space and move things around, props and lights and all that. And so anyone can come and use the space to make content, to promote themselves, their brand, their music, whatever, their clothes.
0: Yeah.
1: So yeah, the idea behind the space was that, like, although you can make content anywhere, I think having somewhere with good lights and somewhere where you can bring props, somewhere where you can collaborate with other like-minded people is kind of missing.
0: Yeah, I get that.
1: From Aotearoa Dunedin. And I think, yeah, it's just been super fun to bring people into, like, a designated zone for that. So that was kind of the objective behind it.
0: Yeah, cool. You've worked with Dunedin Dream Brokerage through this as well. How have they been? How have they supported it?
1: Yeah, they've been so good. So they handle all the communication with, like, the property owner or landlord, that sort of thing. Also help with, like, media release sort of stuff. And, yeah, a lot of the admin behind the scenes, which is super helpful if you are an artist or a creative, and you can obviously be part of that, but also focus on, like, your vision and executing that the best way you possibly can.
0: 100%. So, yeah, that'd be a super, super big help. What's been your favorite project you've had through the studio so far?
1: Loaded question.
0: I know.
1: I would probably say just a few days ago, we had, I think it's pronounced Tuyer. It's a volleyball, it's a social volleyball group.
0: Cool.
1: And
0: that's so random. Cool though.
1: Yeah, so they did, like, a whole project where I thought they were going to be photographing their actual merch as in clothes. But actually they were photographing a whole lot of members of the team.
0: Right.
1: To go on their merch. I guess they're going to edit the faces on or something.
0: Oh, yeah.
1: But so many of them showed up. It was
0: crazy.
1: That's
0: so fun.
1: Within a few hours, I reckon, like, 30 or 40 people came through the space.
0: Holy moly.
1: And I was just, like, chilling there in the office, like, not really looking what's going on, but I kept coming out and kept seeing new people there.
0: Yeah.
1: They were all there to get their photo taken against this, like, nice white backdrop with some good lighting. And I was just like, wow, like, what is going on? Like, there's so many people that have just come through for this. And I think that was a moment when I was like, damn. It's like the space that has, like, that might have happened if the space wasn't there, but it has enabled that to happen. And I was like, damn, that is cool.
0: It's really cool. Yeah, I mean, how have you found that, like, the sets and backdrops and different lighting rigs have, like, influenced the project and all of that?
1: Yeah, good question. I think people have been hopefully inspired by, because people have definitely come and made use of their paper backdrops, the little sets where we've got like some TV screens, like with static or like with VHS on, or we've got this whole corner with vintage furniture and props and suitcases and stuff, which I borrowed from my mom.
0: Shut up, mom.
1: Yeah, which I think has inspired people, because people have come and be like, oh yeah, yeah, let's shoot here. Oh yeah, yeah, let's do something with the TV screens or something.
0: Yeah.
1: And I think that, I guess that means people have been inspired by it.
0: Hopefully.
1: What I want to promote more is for people to like come up with their own thing to make their, like I said to someone the other day, like, hey, I don't mind if you want to bring like 100 cardboard boxes and put it in the upstairs room and then do something crazy with it. Just, I think people bring things to the space to make something of their own creative ambition. That would be cool to see too.
0: 100%, 100%. How have you found the creative community you've been working amongst? Like, how's everyone been? How's everyone been interacting and stuff?
1: Yeah, really well. I think, like I said before, it's cool to have a bit of a collaboration space. And on Sundays, it's like I'm in there from 12 to 4 for a bit of an open session. So, I mean, I have the door open, but I think it's pretty unlikely or that anyone has just been walking down the street
0: and like popped in
1: and walked in like that. But it's more so people that haven't organized or have not organized the time to book the studio, but they've seen it on Instagram and they're like, yo, I think we'll come down and just have a look. And so that has been happening.
0: Yeah.
1: And like just yesterday, there's like a couple different people in at the same time, just wanting to have a look at the space and see what's going on. Mm. And even then, that's like a moment where people meet.
0: Yeah.
1: And I can introduce people and be like, hey, this person's just come to look at doing photos here. You're interested in something similar. So I think already it's just those small moments that it's like, could be possible collaborations between people. But yeah, overall, I think people have been really supportive. I went to talk to a class of Polytech design students and a couple of them ended up coming down and scouting out the space and
0: that's super sick.
1: Some plans.
0: Yeah.
1: So yeah, it's been well supported, I think.
0: Awesome. What would you say to encourage someone that's on the fence about coming in?
1: Yeah, I would say just go for it. I don't want it to be intimidating, because I know I'm there to open up the space for people, and I just want it to be really clear that I'm not there to oversee anyone's projects or like tell people what to do in any way. And I can imagine if you don't maybe know who I am or know what's going on at the space exactly, it could be a little intimidating to be like, oh, there's this place where we can go and do content, but you know, are we going to feel welcome there? So I just want to say, just come on in. I'll do my best to make people feel welcome and comfortable in the space. And yeah, just come and try something. I think just come and have a look and see what's up.
0: Yeah, awesome. What's been like the craziest idea that you've seen at the studio?
1: That's a good question. Maybe not crazy enough. Damn. I'll think on that one.
0: We'll think. We'll come back to it. What was my other question? Oh, what's been the most valuable thing you've learned through opening the studio?
1: Yeah. Yeah, that is a good question. I think communication is everything. Yeah. And being realistic in like what you can, what I'm capable of doing myself. And I think we kind of mentioned that like before we started talking. It's like, because it's not my full-time thing, it's like, you can only put so much of yourself into it and not get burnt out, you know, when you're working or when you're studying at the same time as doing this extra kind of project.
0: It's a constant juggle, right?
1: Yeah, and I know you know what that's like. So, I've really been trying just to do what I can, but not to put too much pressure on myself.
0: Yeah.
1: But I would say overall that like what I've learned is that it's not like if you build it, they will come. It's not that easy, but the creative community in Dunedin is small, but like people are down to support each other.
0: 100%.
1: And people just come in just to do something small and just to be involved. Like people do want to just be involved. So if anyone out there is feeling like there's not enough support for what they do, I feel like collaboration is the way to the way forward for that.
0: 100%. You said you're halfway through the pop-up. Do you have anything big planned before you wrap up in a couple of weeks?
1: Yeah. So we need to set a date actually. So there's 3 weeks left, and I guess this week's gonna be a busy week for many students.
0: Yeah, 100%.
1: However, there is still going to be some studio time this week, and for the next 3 weeks, we're going on, and then we'll be wrapping up the project around the 20th of June.
0: Oh yeah,
1: and so that will be the last official open day. So it will either be the Friday night or the Saturday night, the 19th or 20th, and we'll do a little evening closing event.
0: Cute.
1: And I really want to bring some screens and projectors in and show off some of the awesome stuff that's happened at the space and some of the cool things people have made.
0: 100%.
1: Yeah,
0: that's a really cool idea. And that's going to be open to anyone who wants
1: to
0: come
1: along. Oh, yeah, for sure. Yeah. Be promoted on Instagram, so stay tuned for that.
0: Awesome. Well, if someone is interested, where can they find more info about Found Studio?
1: Yeah, so they can either look up the Instagram by Lichen, L-I-C-H-E-N. That is probably the easiest way. Or you can email at work.foundstudio@gmail.com.
0: Cool. Awesome.
1: And just get in touch.
0: Hell yeah. Well, thank you so much for coming on, Lichen. It's been an absolute pleasure to talk about Found Studio and everything you've been up to in the past couple weeks.
1: Appreciate that, mate. It's been so cool. And we will see you at the closing event for sure.
0: 100%. This next track is Mim Jensen's Pause Button. 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

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It's just ticked over 5 p.m. That last track was Nixick by The Beatniks. And in case you missed it, we just had a very, very lovely chat with Lycan from Found Studio, talking about all things, what's been happening, what will be happening, how to get involved. It's going to be super, super cool. Definitely something to get involved with if you're a creative. You can find all of the information on Instagram at @bylycan. But yeah, we had some good tracks before, a little bit of Mim Jensen, some Marsha, Saltwater Criminals, just all around good vibes here on the one this afternoon. Doing a solo drive, which is really fun, but it also means that I get to pick all of the music, which is also really fun for me, but may not be so fun for you. I'm not sure. I don't know. We'll see. But this right here is a little lineup that I'm very, very proud of curating, because, you know, as I always am. But this next track is Gold Sounds by Pavement, and then we've got a little bit of Pearly. Oh, and some Portishead. So we've got three P's on Radio 1 this afternoon. So yeah, keep it locked. This is Money Drive. My name's Maddie. This is Pavement.

0: Hey everybody, it's Crime here on Axe Grind Radio. Up next, we've got Pearly with I Don't Make Mistakes. Let's ring it up.
1: Actually, could I do that one again? Can we do that one again?

That was Portishead's Glory Box on Radio 1 at 91 FM. You're listening to The Monday Drive. My name's Maddie. Hope you're enjoying it so far. Before that, we heard Say Whatever by Pearly and Gold Sounds by Pavement. I feel like I was going to say something, but I can't remember what it was. I don't know. Can't remember. Anyway, I think I'm just going to get on with the tunes because no one really wants to sit here and listen to me try and think about what I was going to say. Do they really? But this next one is Lady Bird by Nudad, and then Space and Time by Wolf Alice, who I was listening to Wolf Alice the other day while I was studying, actually. And that whole album, I'm pretty sure Space and Time is on it as well, but it's the album with Don't Delete the Kisses on it, and it's got the ballerina dancing, and I cannot remember for the life of me what it's called. But I was listening to that while studying the other day. And, like, whilst it was distracting because Wolf Alice are awesome, it was also a really, really good study album. So if you're looking for an album to listen to while you're studying that isn't just, like, instrumental or, like, you know, something that you've already listened to before, try Wolf Alice because I'd highly recommend that. But, anyway, enough about that. This is Nudad, Ladybird.

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They're untrustworthy. I know it. Made of

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1: That's right, it is time for the Rad Times gig guide, kicking us off. You know, it's a little bit smaller than usual, but you know, small but mighty. This Friday, June 5th, House of Leaves are performing their Yesterday's Material single release tour at Yours with Def Raccoon and Scapegrace. This one kicks off at 7 p.m. It's $10 and it's all ages. As also on Friday, the Wellington Sea Shanty Society is performing at the Port Chalmers Pioneer Hall for their Nevermind the Rowlocks EP tour. That one also kicks off at 7 p.m. and tickets are from Under the Radar. On Saturday, June 6th, Crook is performing at Pearl Diver with Sog and Blub for their Murderous Intent album tour. Tickets for that one are from Under the Radar and it kicks off at 8 p.m. In Situ, Golden Lining and Tide are performing at Moons on Saturday as well. It's a core heart entry for that one and it kicks off at 8 p.m. And rounding off our very, very small but mighty gig guide, on Sunday, June 7th, The Flukes are performing at Dunedin Folk Club. It starts at 7:30. It's $10 entry for members and $15 for non-members. As always, all of that info is up on our website at r1.co.nz/gig-guide. You can also add your own gig there and access ticket links for all those gigs that I just read out as well. Without further ado, though, we're going to get back into the tunes. This next one is Piss Take by Monkey Do. Let's freaking go.
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That was Scapegrace's Bomber Jacket in Your Headlights on Radio 1 at 91 FM. This is the Monday Drive Show. Before that, we heard North by North by The Bats and Piss Take by Monkey Do. I fear I'm going to sign off early, and I'm so sorry to do it to you all, but I need to go home. I'm tired and I'm hungry and it's cold outside probably. It just looks cold. It looks cold and dark and I don't want to walk home, but I need to walk home and it's going to be fine and I'm not going to complain about it. But don't fret, I've left you with some good tracks. This next one is Cocteau Twins with their track Cherry Coloured Funk. After that, we'll get some Ivy, some Mild Orange, some good stuff to lead you into the next hour and hopefully beyond. Thank you so much for listening. This has been Monday Drive with Maddie freaking Barnes. It's 5:45. Hope you're enjoying your Monday night. Hope you're enjoying your drive home. Hope you enjoy these tunes to round out the hour. Let's freaking go. This is the Cocteau Twins.

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Invisible energy that makes it hard for us to

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0: David, I can't believe you made me late for my 3 p.m. lecture. 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I completely forgot my $80 Hydro Flask drink bottle.
1: My God, Leanne, pull yourself together. 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
3: 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What? Oh, that's bsa.govt.nz for more information.

got some opinions on this matter. I'm gonna tell you how it is, straight up the barrel, straight in the guts. This chick is, she got a different sphere, different scope on things. She sings a little bit different, she sounds a little bit different. But at the end of the day, you know, that's really all I gotta say.

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1: I don't play no games, not me. Best in the OCE, that's true. Test me, nah, none of them could never. I'd be pissed if I looked like you. I'd be pissed if I ever did some back clubs. Never bought drinks at clubs. No one speak when I...

Unless it's talk by my G from the 03, I don't wanna hear no shit about humble. We were running it straight, no fumbles. Say it with chits, don't mumble. Cause word on the street is they wanna tear our peace into pieces. But it won't take long to define what beef is. Funny how the students are teachers now.

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The worst record ever made. This has got to be garbage. How about Sleeping Beauty and Ray Charles? How about James Brown and Little Red Riding Hood? How about a Jupiter Bulldog? How about the Dragon Lady? Hey, surfers, are you listening to me? I want to hear a surfer. That's the surfing guitar you're listening to. You think there's ever been a dance called the wheelchair? Do it sitting down. To yell on a microphone for 2.5 minutes. Pretty hard. Shows you how desperate we all are. That shows you how desperate you are to be listening to all this. But nitty gritty. I wonder if they'll still be doing this when they're 74 years old. You may hear the Beach Boys or Roy Orbison. Or the Crystals? I have you. How about the Snowman? Or Dan and Dean? Oh, Russ Colombo? Glenn Miller? Oh, yeah. It's a part of our culture. How about World War III on television? Hey, TV. Are you tired of playing that guitar? Are you? You know, when you make a record like this, you gotta be real original and funny. And at this point, it's real sickening and horrible. As sickening as the music we're listening to. Are we gonna stop rock and roll? Are we gonna stop rhythm and blues? Are we gonna stop surfing? Hey, are we gonna stop this record? I'm gonna stop this record right now. Hey, hey, hey, hey, hey, no, no, stop. Stop everything. The public has heard enough. I know you gotta go, but oh, come on. Hey, but what about the rhythm? What about Bach and Beethoven and George Washington and Benjamin Franklin? Hey, stop, stop, stop, stop, stop, stop, stop, stop. It was the worst record in the world after all.

not just clean.

0: meditate on a melody, celebrate where hibiscuses grow. My third eye sits on the apex of the mountain peak, trying to colonize my soul, pick my fruits from the highest tree. I light a doobie and channel my Nubian, don't even know the knowledge I hold or even the type of school we in. 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

now 31. 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
1: 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Come back to the speak room. 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
9: No mai haere mai, piki mai, kake mai, kia ora I te iwi. This is the Edu Big Breakfast Program here on Te Reo Irirangi Kotahi. It's myself, Zach Hoffman. It is the Breakfast Program here on Radio 1, 91 FM. It is 8 o'clock on the dot, and it's been basically a week. I've been away for a whole last week. It's been a hot second since I've been back in the booth, and it feels great to be back here. Pretty weird to be here when, you know, 3 weeks out from moving to a different city. It's pretty buzzy. I feel like I'm in a little bit of a limbo period. Just like I have stuff to pack up, but it's still a little bit too early to pack up. I've got, like, I think in my second and last week here, I think I'll definitely get into the mish of packing everything up, but I'm still, like, hunkering down a little bit. Anyway, it's great to be back in Otepoti. Went to Tamaki Makaurau last week, had an absolute blast. I'll be talking more about it, but we've got many tunes to play for this fantastic Tuesday breakfast program. You know, I'm usually not a big fan of Tuesdays, but today is sort of like a Monday, given it's the first day of the week that we're actually, you know, doing stuff. So that's kind of exciting. That's kind of cool. Short work week is always good, even though my job is super cruisy. It's the best job I've ever had. We're going to be playing some, like, low-key, funky bangers, starting off with Underworld. We have Underworld, you know, a fantastic now duo, formerly a trio from the UK. You know, they hit it off big in the 90s with albums like Dub No Bass with My Head Man, Second Toughest and the Infants, and then Boku Fish. Those are my favorite three records of theirs, and this track lands on the remix album of Boku Fish. We have the Salt Lake City Orchestra remix of Cups, which is a real doozy. Here it is. You're listening to The One. We will indeed have Weather and Road Goodness coming up at 8:15, quarter past 8. See you later.

0: ngā mihi o te ata. Hoki mai anō, it's quarter past eight here on the Edge, your big breakfast program here on Te Reo Irarangi Kotahi. That was Postmodern Sleaze, the Salt City Orchestra remix, of course, originally by the Sneaker Pimps. Then before that, we also had the Salt City Orchestra remix of Underworld's track Cups, which came off of their fantastic third record with the trio lineup from 1990-something. Called Boku Fish, which is a great record. Love Boku Fish. It's lots of fun, lots of bangers on there. Probably my second favorite Underworld record. Of course, Dub No Bass with your headman, with my headman, is just, it's too good. It's too good to pass up, even though it's the one everyone loves. There's a reason everyone loves it, because it goes stupidly hard. Anyway, we're going to go into our first segment of the morning here on The One, and that is, of course, our weather and road condition roundup, where we tell you what's happening in the air, in the sky, and on the ground. Let's go.
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0: Nunaine, today, people, we have a high of the

Kauma Rima 15 with a low of Vitu 7. Kei te pihia te ahua o te rangi. Well, kei te kapuapua. Today is going to be cloudy with a few showers that are hanging around about midday. Then the day should be pucky fine with southwesterlies also developing in the morning. Met Service recommends that you wear two layers today. I recommend you could maybe even get away with one if you are so daring. I have a lovely shirt that I bought in Auckland last week, and I'm wearing it today, and it's holding its own, so we'll see how we go. If in terms of an hour-by-hour breakdown, from 8 till 9, the YR Weather Service reckons there'll be a patch of sun from 8 to 9 with mostly cloud. Then they reckon that from 10 a.m. through till 11 p.m, today is going to be just solid clouds with a bit of rain from 2 through till 5. And that is us for today's coverage on the weather. For today, apopo on Wednesday. Tomorrow on Wednesday, we have a high of Te Kauma Wha 14 with a low of Iwa 9. Tomorrow is set to be mainly pucky fine, with westerlies turning northerly in the afternoon. There are maybe two bus notices we'll talk about. Moreau Street is closed from today through till Taite Thursday, and that is happening between, oh god, doesn't actually matter the specific time, like hour by hour, but it does affect routes 44 and 55 on our lovely bus network. There's also the Clyde Street and Albany Street closure, which is staying through till the 16th of June, and that is affecting the routes 14, 37 and 63. There's no other real notices to talk about. General winter driving conditions are in effect. There's no unplanned road closures, which is great. That's chill. Makes my job a lot easier. How is the show looking today? What is our little breakfast show gonna bring? Does it bring a lot of happiness? Well, I hope so. But I think it's also gonna bring a lot of serious corridor, because we are going to have a chat with Mr. Dr. Michael. Mr. Dr. Michael Swanson, as I like to call him. We're having a chat with Dr. Michael Swanson at 9:30 about the government's austerity budget, which they unveiled, you know, last week. And if you haven't seen any news about it, I recommend you watch the Q&A hour and a half special all about the budget. It's very, very enlightening. A lot of the research I did for this chat was done just by watching that. It's a fantastic piece of coverage. So that's going to be happening at 9:30. Around 9:45, 10-ish, we'll have Clowning Around. And we'll also have a corridor with LXRP about their debut album, their self-titled debut record, at 10:30, which I'm really looking forward to having. It should be a real treat talking to them. I think we'll be talking to the whole band or a couple people from the band. It should be a swell old time. But let's continue on our sort of dancey, funky vibe. We're going to move a little bit from the funk to bring you a very sweet track. Coming from The Avalanches, we have their song The Divine Chord, which features the very talented MGMT and Johnny Marr. This is off their 2020 record, We Will Always Love You, which, you know, might be a little bit underrated. I know when it came out, it didn't make a huge splash. I liked a few tracks from it, and this is one of the songs I really, really adored. So here is The Avalanches, are The Avalanches, with The Divine Chord featuring MGMT and Johnny Marr. Kawe e haere ki wahi ke. Don't go anywhere.

I hope you well, I hope you lit. I miss your touch, I miss your smell, I miss your lips. Maybe grab a drink, maybe grab some food.

Kotimana Kuakua Pai Tera Atamarie. This is the Edu Big Breakfast program here on Te Reo Irirangi Ko Tahi. Kei te whakaronga mai, koe ki te reo, irarangi ko tahi. Let's get into it. That was Roisin Murphy with Shellfish Mademoiselle. Before that, we had Tyler the Creator with Ring, Ring, Ring, and the Avalanches with The Divine Chord featuring MGMT and Johnny Marr. It's 8:31 in the AM here on the program. Coming up pretty soon at 8:45. We always have this segment. We'll have the Rad Times Gig Guide. There's nothing new, nothing too crazy. Nothing too sane either. No, the Rad Times Gig Guide should be fine. But we're going to keep playing more music because that's the whole shtick of this thing. We have Hercules and Love Affair up next with their track Athene. Now, from what I've listened to of Hercules and Love Affair, they have a miraculous new disco sort of vibe about them, which I think is really hard to pull off, especially in the 2000s when there's so much disco revivalism. Whether you look at the sort of French house disco stuff, you look at the Sophie Ellis Baxters, you look at some of the Kylie Minogue stuff that was happening around there. But their tracks, really, Hercules and Love Affair I'm talking about, they really focused in on just having really fat bass lines. And this track, Athene, is no different. Here is Athene by Hercules and Love Affair. See what I mean? See how groovy that is? I went to a bar in Auckland, or a nightclub in Auckland, when I was there last week, and I can't. I've got the disco bug. I've got the disco bug. Anyway, ka kite.

0: that was LCD Sound System with I Can Change. Ah, kia ora anō, people. Before that track, we had Cut Copy with Nobody Lost, Nobody Found, and Hercules and Love Affair with Athene. We're going for some tracks with very, very strong bass lines and some very great disco vibes. It's now 47 past 8 in the AM here on the Adju Big Breakfast Show with myself, Zach Hoffman. And now we're going to launch into our second segment of the morning, which of course is our gig guide, where we tell you all about the live music and other associated cultural events happening around Dunedin.
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0: Wow, indeed. Let's get to it. All right, today, do we have anything on today for the gig guide? No, we don't. The gig guide this week is exceptionally small. It is super, super small, in fact. There's about five entries starting on Parare Friday. We have House of Leaves with their Yesterday's Material single release show as part of their tour. They're playing over at Yours on Moray Place with Def Raccoon and Scapegrace at 7 p.m. It's $10 entry. All ages are welcome. We have the Wellington Sea Shanty Society with Nevermind the Rawlocks. They're coming down to Orthopoti as part of their new EP tour. The EP is Nevermind the Rawlocks, and that is over at the Port Chalmers Pioneer Hall at 7 p.m. this Friday. You can find tickets from undertheradar.co.nz. If we look to the weekend on Hatire Saturday, we have Crook who are playing at Pearl Diver on St. Andrew Street as part of their Murderous Intent album tour. They're playing with Sog and Blub at 8 p.m. You can find tickets under the radar. We also have In Situ, Golden Lining and Tide playing Moons on Princess Street at 8 p.m. It's Koha entry. That's also happening on Saturday. Then looking to the last day of the week, Hanare Sunday, we have the Flukes playing the Dunedin Folk Club at 7:30 p.m. It's $10 for members, $15 for non-members, and that does us for the gig guide. If you missed anything I said, you want to find links for tickets, you want to find the who, what, how, when, where, why of it all, you can do so by heading to r1.co.nz/gig guide, and you can find all the information you could possibly want there. I think people are taking it pretty chill after Music Month, Te Marama Puro or Aotearoa. I think everyone's sort of like, okay, that was hectic, let's relax for a little bit. I hope that's the case. Also, I mean, exams are dawning on people, so there's probably less going to be happening in the next coming weeks, which is chill. That's super chill. You know, it's good to have a bit of a down period. You can't have, you can't relax if you're always busy. You can't be busy if you don't relax. I don't know if it works the same way backwards. But anyway, coming up on the program, we do indeed have a chat with Dr. Michael Swanson. We're talking to Michael all about this recent budget 2026. We're talking about austerity. We're talking about deep cuts to the public service. We're talking about the vision that this government is setting out for Aotearoa with this new budget. Is it cohesive? Is it consistent? Is there even a vision, one might ask? Well, those are all relevant questions that we'll be talking to Michael all about. Michael is a professor in the politics department. Doctor Politics. I'm not sure what the difference is there. But regardless, we will be talking to Michael all about this budget pretty soon at 9:30. I will see you before that chat, and we've got more great tracks to play. Coming up, we have Alexis Taylor with MP3s Can Make You Cry. This came off of his most recent album, Paris in the Spring, which has a really beautiful song on there called I Can Feel Your Love. There's a few other great tracks on here. Alexis Taylor, of course, formerly of, well, a member of the band Hot Chip. I'm not sure if Hot Chip is still doing stuff, but great act. Here is MP3s Can Make You Cry by Alexis Taylor. See you soon. Ka kite.

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2: Kia ora anō, nō mai haere mai, this is the Adu Big Breakfast Show here on Te Reo Irirangi Kotahi. Before those very targeted, or that one very, very targeted message, oh my goodness, we had James Blake and Metro Boomin with Hummingbird, a track from the most recent animated Spider-Man film. What was it called? Ah, it was from the soundtrack of that film. We also had Alexis Taylor with MP3s Can Make You Cry. I'm going to have to look up what that film was, because all of those movies sort of have the same name to me. You know, it's all Spider-Man movies across the Spider-Verse. So there was Into the Spider-Verse, and there's Across the Spider-Verse. Right, okay. Great movies, though. Oh, my God. If you haven't seen those animated Spider-Man films, highly recommend. They are actually really, really awesome. The animation style is super unique. So much time and effort's gone into them. They have stories with heart, characters who aren't just, like, two-dimensional. You know, they're fleshed out. They've got thoughts, opinions. They're funny. They're sad. They're angry. They're people. So that's all I wanted to say there. It's good being back in Autoporti, Dunedin. Honestly, when I left and went to Auckland, I was anxious as hell. I was going to be, you know, real homesick, real nervous, and I was going to be, you know, sort of a fish out of water, so to speak. I didn't know what to expect with Auckland. But, you know, after spending 3 or 4 days there, I really like it. I dig Auckland, man. It's got a lot of cool stuff going on there. The food is great. The bars are great. Yes, it's annoying to navigate, but I was saying this to friends who I was staying with while I was up in Auckland. You know, I'm from Waihopa, Invercargill, and I never learned to drive while I was in Invercargill as a youngster. And so for me, my default is spending 30 to 40 minutes to walk to get to places. I don't mind doing that. If I'm doing that in Tamaki Makaurau, at least I'm doing that walking those distances to get from cool place A to cool place B. Whereas Invercargill, it's walking from home to get to, like, I don't know, town. And Invercargill town isn't super great. There's some cool spots in Invercargill for sure, but, oh man, Auckland, I really dig it. I super dig it. I understand why people don't like it. I think it does have sort of an ego problem a little bit. But, you know, I can see why, because it's got such a great music scene. There's a few cool venues. I mean, I went to Double Whammy. I went to the Civic while I was there, which is the huge theatre that the New Zealand Music Awards was held at. And, I just had a ball. Hey, it was great. Love Auckland. Could very easily live there. Yeah, it's a cool spot. Anyway, we're going to play a couple tracks that have, again, I don't know what it is, but I'm obsessed with a killer bass line this morning. This track we have up next, Locked and Loaded, by The Shocking Pinks. We have Double Vision Version by Shocking Pinks. It has such a groovy bass line. It reminds me of some, like, post-Soviet, sort of post-punky, bass-heavy goodness. And I just want to get into it and celebrate it. Coming up, we have a chat with Dr. Michael Swanson from Otago Whakaihu Waka, the University of Otago. We have a chat with Dr. Michael Swanson from the University of Otago's Department of Politics about this government's new austerity budget. Where's the vision? And in the words of the Black Eyed Peas, where is the love? E haere ake nei. Here is Shocking Pinks with Double Vision Version. Koe e haere ki wahi ke. Don't go anywhere.

No mai anō, kei te whakarongo mai koe ki te reo I rarangi ko tahi. 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Welcome back to the Adju Big Breakfast program. That was Death and the Maiden with Ooh Baby in the chorus. Before that, we also had Shocking Pinks with Double Vision Version. It's basically 9:20 in the AM here on the program. And then coming up, as I've mentioned so many times, we've got Dr. Michael Swanson from the University of Otago, Otago Whakaihu Waka Politics Department, joining us to talk about the budget. New budget just dropped. Who dis? It's gone pretty crazy. It's a lot of the same characters, no lolly scramble, as they like to say. They're not spraying the cash bazooka. They're not spraying the cash gun, as Nicola Willis keeps saying emphatically. I'm going to hold off talking about it until we actually have Michael in the room. We have someone very smart to talk about it, as opposed to someone very dumb talking about it, like myself. I'm very much looking forward to that chat. Michael came on the program earlier this year, I think it was, to talk about something to do with the election, something how political parties are going to be preparing themselves or opposing themselves in preparation for the election, how they're going to market themselves. And it's going to be great to have him back on the program. He was such a fun chat to have. Really looking forward to round two with Michael. Very, very smart guy. aside from that, we've got some real dark songs to play. That's right, because, we're going for a little bit of a dark vibe. Those other songs were sort of had a little bit of a dark vibe there. We're going for a dark wave sort of thing. And our next track came out earlier this year. It's by an artist called Drop Zone. It's their track Lake Monster, as remixed by Otipoti's very own Steph Animal. This is a very synth-heavy song. It sounds very 80s. It sounds like something you'd watch on, or you'd hear maybe in a film like Manhunter by Michael Mann. Something like that kind of vibe. That's what we're going for the time being, until we have that corridor with Mr. Michael Swanson. And we will be changing it up a little bit as well, but that's just what we're here feeling at the moment. So here we go. Here is Drop Zone with Lake Monster, the Steph Animal remix. After that, we'll have Emily Esplin with Eat Me Alive and a track by Womb. See you soon. Ko te manakoa kua pai te rā.

0: No mai haere mai, piki mai, kake mai, kia ora e te iwi. It is 9:33 in the AM here on Te Reo Irirangi Kotahi. That was Womb with Sometimes. Before that, we had Emily Esplin with Eat Me Alive, a track that is currently sitting at Rima 5 on our Top 11 Countdown. We also had Drop Zone with Lake Monster, the Steph Animal remix. It's now 9:33, as I might have already said, here on the Big Breakfast program brought to you by Adju, hosted by myself, Zach Hoffman. And we are joined by our first guest in studio. Joining the second Timers Club, we have Dr. Michael Swanson from the University of Otago, Otako Whakaihu Waka's political department, politics department. We're going to be talking to Michael all about Budget 2026. Who are the winners? Who are the losers? What's the vision? Are we all going crazy? Are we going to be all very sad? Good morning to you, Michael, Dr. Michael.
1: Morning, Zach.
0: It's good to have you on the show now, and now you have, I guess, a prefix?
1: I do.
0: To your name?
1: Yes. Yeah,
0: congratulations.
1: Since the last time we talked? Yeah, I've graduated.
0: So. How does it feel to have a prefix?
2: It's pretty nice having it read out.
0: Mm.
2: Yeah. It's nice hearing it.
0: Yeah. Are you going to go for a Professor Michael Swanson?
2: Oh, who knows? Maybe one day.
0: How long will that take?
2: A long time.
0: Yeah?
2: A long time. And maybe some more money in the system to hire in that space.
0: We'll see how we go. Thank you for coming on the program again. I'm very, very appreciative to be talking to the budget about someone like you. Very knowledgeable. I want to talk about the phrases from this year's budget announcement. I've picked up on cash bazooka, lolly scramble, temporary targeted support. They've been saying those for a while, though, so you know they've just fumbled into the budget lexicon. What have you noticed that the finance people are talking about?
2: Yeah, that I tell you, the media love the term lolly scramble, and the Prime Minister's used it a lot to talk about how it won't be a lolly scramble. They've actually spent more than they probably would like, given the kind of whole
0: thing
2: shtick that
0: yeah.
2: they're about.
0: Yep.
2: And that is fiscal responsibility and, you know, cutting public service and all that kind of stuff. So they have spent a bit, but it's terms like lolly scramble has been front and centre. I have said, you know, it's I would call it a bit of a meh budget, you know. Mm-hmm. That's how I'd describe it, because mm-hmm. there's not really a lot in it for many average Kiwis, you know, outside of areas like, and we'll get to in a minute, you know, things like defence, some big infrastructure projects,
0: and roads of national significance.
2: Roads,
0: one of them.
2: One big road.
0: From
2: apparently.
0: The Waikato Expressway,
2: yeah,
0: or something?
2: Yeah, it's in Waikato. So, you know, there's other bits and pieces around, but there's no, I wouldn't say there's any real big winners at all.
0: By the numbers.
2: Yeah, by the numbers, it's sort of, you know, defence, big. Of course, we spend a massive amount on welfare, social development, primarily pension. Is the big one.
0: Mm-hmm.
2: So that's you know, a huge one. And obviously, there's someone in that coalition who is not going to have that touched anytime soon.
0: No. You know?
2: So they could be seen as a big winner because they got to continue under that same sort of system. So,
0: and you could argue that ACT lost in this year's budget because the government is taxing banks a little bit. They've enacted a levy on the big four Australian banks.
2: Yeah.
0: But something that, I guess, if you watch the Q&A special all about this year's budget, you'll see Jack Tame probes Nicola Willis's brain about is that, you know, what if all the governments, what if all the banks just increase their service fees to consumers? What if they just pass the cost on to consumers? Does the government have any regulatory lever to pull to reduce them from doing that? And she couldn't give a clear answer.
2: And they absolutely do, but there's quite a clear roadblock within the coalition that mm-hmm. says you're not allowed to do that, and that's David Seymour.
0: Yes, of course.
2: And he's made it quite clear, and actually Nicola Willis, to her credit, made that clear. Apparently in the budget lockup, which happens before the budget, they take all the journalists in and they sort of explain everything.
0: Put a gun to their head.
2: Yeah.
0: Hang over their head.
2: So they take them in and they start to explain everything. And one of the things she specifically was asked and said was that she wanted to go further on the banks, but was prevented in cabinet.
0: Mm-hmm.
2: And
0: not
2: that
0: surprised.
2: Is sort of subtext, David Seymour wouldn't vote for it.
0: Yeah.
2: And they need the numbers.
0: They sure do.
2: So, yes, you could tell that Nicola Willis was actually pretty frustrated when it came to the banks, because that's an area where people sort of go, well, why shouldn't we extract more from these Australian banks?
0: And it's I feel like it's a nationalist thing as well, because obviously they're all Australian banks, and we don't want to be seen as the eighth state of Australia? I don't know how many states Australia has. Yeah. But as I mentioned before, there's these big terms being thrown around like cash bazooka, lolly scramble. Do you think it's condescending to call these policies those labels? Because oftentimes what they're labelling as a lolly scramble could reduce cost of living pressure on ordinary New Zealanders who are making everyday sacrifices, like do I drive to the grocery store, do I drive to get the kids from school, do I drive myself to get chemotherapy?
2: Well, if you look at the things they have spent money on, they're not necessarily things that do relieve cost pressures on your average Kiwi. So where they have done these, you know, splash the cash, targeted, direct investment sort of approaches, they're not in things that are going to release, you know, any sort of pressure on families. They're not things that are going to release pressure on students. They are not sort of things that are going to have a really widespread impact on the day-to-day lives of most Kiwis.
0: Mm.
2: You know, there hasn't been a big tax reset. There hasn't been any sort of rejigging of, you know, student allowances or anything that might actually support. There hasn't been a rejigging or improvements in, say, working for families that might put more money back into families' pockets. There hasn't even been any work on reducing excise tax on fuel. You know, so there's some big stuff there that could have been done and just wasn't.
0: Mm.
2: So, yes, there's been this sort of targeted big spends in a certain few areas, but it's not stuff that's going to actually improve the lives of people on a day-to-day basis.
0: No, and as you mentioned before in our chat before we went on air, the government isn't adjusting anything for inflation. So they're spending on core services as much as they normally would have. The money isn't going up, which is effectively a cut. If you're not spending, if your spending doesn't adjust with inflation and it stays the same rate, that's a cut.
2: Absolutely. And they have been, well, some of the numbers, if you look at them, are pretty shaky. You know, they're talking about increases in wages that are going to be, you know, on record levels, over 3%. Those are projections. We'll see if they actually happen.
0: Mm-hmm.
2: So, you know, we'll see if wages do go up 3.1% that was in the budget that Treasury have projected. But at the same time, you've got inflation that, depending on how long things in the Middle East continue, you could see inflation push up to 4-5% if it goes for a prolonged period.
0: Mm.
2: So that's a cut.
0: Was the 4-5% mark, is that higher than COVID inflation? Or was it basically around the same?
2: It did get higher post, but, you know, it was pretty quick up and down.
0: Yeah.
2: So it was a very spike sort of inflation, and then it tapered back down. This, depending on how long things like the Straits of Hormuz continue on for, could see it stretch out. And that's where you're going to start to see the Reserve Bank, and they've already started to signal they're quite keen to raise interest rates again and try and put some downward pressure on that sort of thing. Mm. So, but it makes the government's numbers really, really shaky.
0: Well, speaking of their numbers, they're using an accounting technique called Obergall X, correct? Which is sort of Nicola Willis's poster child. She was very happy to get it in out over the door. And with Obergall X, that's how they're calculating or forecasting that there's going to be a surplus. Was it next year or the year after?
2: 28, 29. So,
0: But there seems to be a bit of doubt about whether that's like a very good accounting measure. I mean, if you change the numbers and the targets and the methodologies, then you might be able to get an outcome you want, seems to be the criticism of that system.
2: Well, absolutely. You know, with any sort of research, which projection is, if you tailor it to suit your preferred outcomes, you're going to get a better result. So if you tailor your
0: methodology. Well, this is, I'm the most kissable guy on campus. That's crazy.
2: You know, it's that sort of thing it's just a bizarre sort of thing. And straight away you had the chief economist at the ANZ come out the next morning and say,
0: yes,
2: Shannon Zola. I'm not so sure.
0: Mm.
2: I'm not so sure. And same with the jobs prospects, adding 220,000 jobs to the economy over the next 4 years, I think it was, or maybe it might have been a shorter term than that. And she sort of said, you know, we've heard that those projections in the past, I'm not so sure.
0: Mm.
2: And it was the same with Bernard Hickey. He came out and said a very similar thing of, yes, they've made those projections of job increases in the past, Treasury, and it hasn't manifested. So some of those numbers, the systems they're using, it's some pretty shaky ground.
0: Very shaky ground indeed. I want to focus in on, you know, as we were saying before, the cost of living that a lot of New Zealanders are suffering through and the poverty rates in New Zealand that have only increased over this government's tenure. Nicola Willis openly said on Q&A this Sunday that, yes, she could double benefits overnight and effectively reduce poverty in half, but she also said work sets you free, basically. It makes you dignified, and I don't disagree with that. I think working is great. But she's consciously admitted to worsening the state of life for many New Zealanders for her ideology's sake. At a time when the job market is horrifically competitive, how can she justify the decision to, you know, cut benefits to be harder on those doing it really, really tough when they can't even find a job to make themselves dignified?
2: Yeah, I mean, you hit the nail on the head when you talked about ideology. This budget has a lot of ideology driving parts of it. Although in some other bits, there would be some of that ideology would be running up against some really hard sort of decisions, because in the short term, at least, they're going to do some increasing of debt before it starts to taper off. But to answer your question around sort of cost of living and her saying the quiet part out loud,
0: I was surprised when I heard it.
2: Yeah, it really is just that admission that this is an ideological position. This is a purely ideological position. We could take on more debt. We could stop. We could not spend on the Defence Force. We could not spend on these roads. We could do all these other things and redivert that if we wanted into the welfare system. If we wanted to, but we don't. And that's been the core message all along. And you've seen it recently with changes to the social housing system, you know, with increasing social house rents. You know, it's a weird thing to do, to say to people that are already the most struggling in our society, well, you might just have to give us a wee bit more back. You know, it's that kind of, it's such a bizarre sort of line to take.
0: Yeah.
2: When most people are going to look at that and go, that's strange. Why are you taking from people who already can't afford it more money? You know, it's a really odd kind of connection to make. So it's purely ideological in that space. And this is not a new thing. It's been over the last few years, especially, there has been a real push to minimize what they do directly for people. So it's trying to make it a more indirect thing, trying to create spaces that they can head into, trying to, you know, this whole idea of creating more jobs, as mythical as they might be. You know, we're not going to just sort of grab you by the scruff of the neck and lift you back up. We're going to kind of give you a wee kick in the back and sort of hope that you fall on your feet.
0: Yeah, it's insane. As you mentioned earlier throughout this corridor, a huge winner for this budget was the military. They've got a whopping new $1.6 billion to play with. Something you noted in your newsroom editorial was a quote by the Prime Minister who said, although our geography gives us time, it doesn't give us immunity. Obviously, he's referencing the high stakes and high tension global international environment. If any half-decent military wanted to take Aotearoa, New Zealand, they could. Of course, short of us developing a Spartan-esque martial culture, how are we going to defend ourselves? This $1.6 billion isn't going to prevent us from being invaded by Indonesia, Australia, China, if any of them wanted to take us.
2: Yeah, look, a big part of this is the interoperability. You'll hear that word a lot from, especially at the moment, Defence Minister Chris Pink. You'll hear him talking a lot about interoperability, which is why, I don't know how much listeners have been sort of wired into all of this. They're looking at basically replacing our current frigates. So we've got the Anzac-class frigates.
0: Yeah, with Japanese boats, right?
2: So the option at the moment is either these UK-built ones or the Japanese ones. Right. The Australians have just bought Japanese ones, so we'll probably end up buying the Japanese ones because of that word interoperability. So the investment is more of a, and you would have seen this actually if anyone was paying attention over the weekend, there was the Shangri-La dialogues.
0: Yes, Pete Hegseth said that we need to spend 3.5%.
2: And he was saying spend more.
0: Yeah.
2: So there's pressure from allies to do that. And it's not just the US. You know, the Australians are sort of saying as well, you know, if we're going to be doing these things, you kind of need to be playing ball. So there is a bit of pressure from others to get in on all of this. At the same time, our naval fleet is aging. You know, it is an aging fleet. And we have one of the biggest exclusive economic zones in the world. So even if it's not for war fighting, kind of, if you want to put it in those terms, military, we still have a real need to have something in that space to do the job.
0: Yeah.
2: What that looks like, where that comes, money comes from, how that's actually resourced is the big question. You know, do we need frigates or do we need something else? You know, it's that kind of, and you're going to get 100 different opinions in that spectrum of what should we buy.
0: Yeah.
2: But this also assumes that by doing that, we can't do something else. And that itself is an ideological choice that says, well, because we're spending $1.6 billion on the Defence Force, we don't have $1.6 billion to spend on welfare.
0: Yeah.
2: But that in itself is an ideological choice to say that we couldn't do both. So there's economic choices there that are put on the table that, you know, I would argue there does need to be some investment in Defence Force, but there also needs to be investment in people.
0: Yeah, and like, I'm not sure if you saw the Linda Topp speech at the New Zealand Music Awards, but she said there's nothing in it in the budget for the culture sector here.
2: Mm.
0: Artists are doing it really hard. And they're going to keep struggling.
2: Yeah, and we talked a bit before this as well. You know, I've got a vested interest, given my day job in other parts of the university. But the university sector was effectively cut out of the budget.
0: Mm.
2: Students are going to be actually put under more pressure as
0: Completely.
2: A result of this budget.
0: Mm.
2: So there are certain things that are just sitting there. You know, in effect, research and innovation was borderline ignored. There were some bits, but it was more about the reshaping of the sector. There's some things going on, changing from CRIs to different research entities, all those sorts of bits and pieces. But in effect, research and innovation and the broader tertiary education sector, well, the university part of the tertiary sector, has seen cuts in real terms.
0: Mm, mm.
2: Some of that money went to vocational training, but it's not even necessarily at the polytech level. It's into trades academies at the school level. So there's actually been a sort of a withdrawal of cash from any part of the tertiary research space. Yeah.
0: And then they can go around and say, oh, the universities aren't doing as well. We can afford to cut them.
2: Yeah, absolutely.
0: Time. Yeah, so, it's a cycle.
2: Yeah.
0: Yep. Well, we've mentioned who the winners are of this budget. I think in most respects, ACT and NZ First got something out of this budget. ACT are just happy that the government's, you know, cutting more. New Zealand First are happy that old people haven't been really affected. In fact, they're getting a little bit more with bonuses to the Super Gold scheme. Does Labour have the gall to portray how this budget is so managerial and how it reflects such a lack of vision for the future of New Zealand? Do they have the strategy to actually do that and make a convincing message to the public?
2: I think Labour are in a really hard spot at the moment because their whole line this year has been we're not releasing policy until after
0: the budget. Yep.
2: So they are now kind of under a time pressure themselves because they've said after the budget we'll start to release things. Well, when does that happen? Is that just going to follow a similar sort of line? It's sort of instead of following this sort of centre-right fiscal responsibility line, are they going to, you know, diverge from that? Are they going to actually show a different pathway? What does that look? We don't really know at this point. They've mentioned capital gains, but it's very narrow and it pays for GP visits. We don't actually know more than that, really. There's no sort of numbers. There's no bold, big vision. You know, and that goes for both sides. National have been guilty of not having that kind of big, bold vision for where no one I have seen yet has said, this is where I see the country in 10 years' time.
0: Mm.
2: This is where I see our people. This is where I see our institutions, our economy, where it's going, what it's going to do. National have been so tied up in that fiscal responsibility, balance the books kind of model. And Labour have been so tied into, well, we just have to kind of be careful and not do anything too crazy because, you know, we don't really know how bad things might be. So you've got this problem on both sides of the major parties that just sitting there kind of perpetuating a lot of the status quo, that, like you said, that managerial style of governing.
0: Yeah.
2: It's very management 101 kind of, let's just keep it steady and not do too much crazy stuff because otherwise people might get, you
0: know, upset the economy.
2: Get cold feet, you know. So it's a problem on both sides, and I think the pressure really is on Labour now to, in the next month, in the next couple of weeks even, you know. Budget was last Thursday. If by the end of next week they don't at least have something to show for it, because they should have already had some stuff in the pipeline.
0: They should.
2: That all they needed to do was check numbers.
0: Yeah.
2: That's all out there now.
0: Yeah.
2: We know what it looks like. We know what the numbers that Treasury say are the numbers. So if by the end of next week they don't have something to show for it, people are going to be starting to go, what are you doing?
0: Yeah.
2: What's your plan?
0: I can't remember who said it, but someone said, you know, with the lights off, National and Labour look the same in the dark.
2: Yeah.
0: I can't remember who said that, but it's a great quote.
2: It's and it's always the line that you see come out, you know, they're just wings on the same bird.
0: Pretty much.
2: That kind of, you know, the left and the right wing of the same bird. So
0: yeah, totally.
2: You know, it's a little bit depressing thinking of it like that. But at the same time, I think people do need to start, you know, looking at what else exists. You know, for a long time, Labour and National have just tried to sort of perpetuate a very stable middle ground. But has it been stable? I'm not so sure it's been that stable as they would like us to think it has been.
0: No, they've tried to make it stable for the middle class. That's failing. It's never been particularly stable for the working class. And that just seems to continue that pattern. But thank you so much for coming on and talking to me about the budget 2026. Do you have any final thoughts, words or opinions to leave our listeners with?
2: I think it's just as we go into the election, you know, we're under 6 months now till the election. It's just starting to go, you know, who really aligns with what I believe in? You can see it from what National has done in the budget. You can see if you agree with that, you love it, great, there's your team. But start having a really deep look at those other parties that are out there, the likes of Greens, Top, hey, New Zealand First and ACT, if that's your thing, then really look at what they stand for, what they are bringing to the table, and how closely that aligns with you. And don't second guess your own sort of beliefs. Yeah, if you find someone that you love and you align with, go for it. Mm. That's who you should be voting for.
0: Mm-hmm, mm-hmm. Yeah. Amen to that. Thank you so much. That was Dr. Michael Swanson from the University of Otago's Politics Department talking all about Budget 2026. He's been immersed in the budget for so long. I'm sure he's very, very sick of talking about it, but very, very thankful for his time there. It's now 9:55 here on the program. We're going to have a song by the Austerity Program, and then we will have Clowning Around New Zealand Music Awards special after some ads. Here is Song 39 by the Austerity Program. You are listening to The One, Kawe e Haere ki Wahike.

0: What's that? 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Well, look no further. 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

0: Hoki Mai Anō. That was Lightning Bolt with Assassins. Before that, we had the Austerity Program with Song 39. And we also, before that, had a kōrero with Dr. Michael Swanson from the University of Otago's Politics Department. And we had a chat with Michael about the government's latest budget, which many are calling an austerity budget. You know, there's not much room in there for any sort of measures that would ease the cost of living pressures a lot of New Zealanders face. There's huge ups for the military, which is cool if you're into military stuff. But aside from that, it's a pretty boring budget, pretty unfortunate. And we're talking about you know, how this is going to play out in the election, who won in the coalition as well. That was all before. But now we have the current present moment, and in the current present moment, we're doing Clowning Around the Aotearoa Music Awards edition.
1: Gettysburg, I go to Gettysburg, holidays. Pennsylvania, to look and
2: hello,
1: to
2: cheesecake.
1: Watch.
2: Hello, cheesecake.
1: And the statement of Robert E. Lee, who's no longer in favor.
2: Type it up.
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4: 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We're just a couple of silly little neighbourhood clowns here to bring you this extra super-duper important message on Radio 1 Brekkie's silly little segment Clowning Around. Enjoy!
0: Hey, we're back with Clowning Around, people. This is going to be a whole lot of fun. We have a very special guest for this edition of Clowning Around. It is Nolsey, or sometimes I call you Willie. Do you prefer? Do you like being called that?
5: Zacky Wacky Doodah.
0: Yeah, that's exactly why I call you Willy. Here we have old mate joining us to talk about the AMAs, the Aotearoa Music Awards, which took place last Thursday at the Civic in Tamaki Makaurau. I was there, had a ball of a time. The performances were great.
5: Oh, wow.
0: Yeah. Oh, yeah, I'll just take you off here and I'll bring you back. no, honestly, it was so much fun.
6: It's a sauna in here.
0: Is
6: you
0: it?
6: Know that, right?
0: Not really. Is it a sauna in here?
6: It's quite hot.
0: I like it like that, though.
6: Oh.
0: I like it hot.
6: Oh.
0: What can a girl say? but no, it was a real pleasure to be there. They had, like, at the end of the night, in, like, the little after-party bit, mm-hmm. there were just people with
6: oh,
0: trays.
6: Oh, you were at the after-party?
0: Yeah, with trays of Burger Fuel burgers, just handing out Burger Fuel burgers because they sponsored the evening.
6: Were they like normal size Burger Fuel
0: they
6: burgers?
0: They were maybe slightly smaller.
6: Because that's a lot of, like
0: there
6: a Burger
0: so
6: Fuel burger fills me up. Like that's a lot of food.
0: I would say they're maybe like a third smaller. But still, they were
6: that's
0: burgers.
6: That's still, yeah.
0: Did yeah,
6: they,
0: yeah.
6: They give you alcohol at the same
0: time? Yeah.
6: Okay.
0: Yeah, they did. It was annoying though. They ran out real fast.
6: How did they run?
0: No, they didn't run out, sorry. They closed the bar at like 10:30 or
6: yeah,
0: something.
6: Yeah, because they didn't want you to get hella drunk during the event.
0: I wanted to get hella drunk at the event.
6: It's like at the Oscars where they don't give them alcohol until afterwards.
0: Really?
6: They're like, you're not allowed to be
0: true.
6: Drunk here.
0: Well, I had about 4 or 5 drinks beforehand.
6: How much more fun would the Oscars be if people would be litty on stage?
0: I know. They could speak their mind. They could speak their truth. And speaking of truth, we're going to speak our truth about the AMAs here on the program. We're dropping the hard truth bombs.
6: Yeah, we are.
0: No one wants to say, except for what's his face? Conor Lockery from the Rolling Stone. Do you see his piece about like?
6: Yeah, Conor's been
0: why
6: for a guy who is Scottish and also lives in Australia. He has a lot of opinions about
0: yeah, New Zealand
6: our
0: music.
6: Local music scene.
0: Who should win versus who will win? That whole column I thought was a
6: the
0: little bit
6: do's. What were the like the high points and the low points?
0: Yeah. That bit wasn't too bad. But let's get into some hot takes. Lily, you have a hot take for us about the AMAs.
6: Yeah, I do.
0: One that I vehemently disagree with.
6: Oh, okay. I thought we were doing the one that we agreed with first.
0: No,
6: should
0: no,
6: we
0: no,
6: agree
0: no.
6: to get the first?
0: We should agree first
6: okay.
0: for a change, for once.
6: Please stop giving Marlon Williams awards.
0: Yeah.
6: We've given Marlon Williams enough awards.
0: I know. It was sort of funny. At the very end, they just kept giving him awards. And he already won the Tate Award as well. Not that they can time it or synchronize it with the Tates, because they're different organizations.
6: But still.
0: Still, though. Yeah, I think he won too many awards. Maybe he, I think he deserved at least one of them. But I mean, there were some artists who I would have liked to see win something and take something home.
6: You know, on a more commercial stage like that, giving one artist like 4 awards is pretty like, oh, we just couldn't come up with any other. You know, like New Zealand's so small, we got no artists here. We got to give Marlon Williams all the awards.
0: I know,
6: it's like there's
0: I
6: an
0: know.
6: Entire room of musicians
0: yeah.
6: there. You can give some of them other awards, and I'm like, not saying that he didn't deserve one award, but I think four was a little much. Was it three or four?
0: Okay, let's have a look. One, two, three. I'm just going to control F this situation. One, two, three. I guess he won. I guess his album Engineer won an award. He won three core awards. He won Best Solo Artist, Single of the Year, Album of the Year. So those are sort of like the biggest three.
6: Which one would you give him?
0: I would probably give him... I'd probably give him maybe Album or Single of the Year.
6: I would probably give him Album of the Year. I think we've talked about this a little bit at the station. You know, like, it's great to recognize someone like Marlon who, you know, can come here and sell out the Regent Theatre to an audience of mainly 50-year-old white people who are listening to a completely Tadeo album. Like, yeah. That's amazing.
0: Crosses a lot of boundaries.
6: But again, we just gave him the Tate Award.
0: Yeah.
6: We just gave him that.
0: Yeah.
6: So, you know, he didn't solve world hunger.
0: No. You know, if I could have solved world hunger, I don't know if I would.
6: And also people are acting like he's the first guy to release an album in full Tadeo.
0: Yeah. I think that's where we, I guess, agree on that situation. Marlon Ward's, you know, congratulations, but, you know, I think this is an endemic problem to the AMAs. They love giving repeat artists awards, like Stan Walker. Mm. Tammy Nielsen won her 8th award there. What's her face? Lord won a million awards
6: okay,
0: as well.
6: Okay,
0: and this
6: okay,
0: is where we disagree,
6: okay,
0: because
6: okay,
0: Lily is a Lord okay, defender.
6: Okay. So Lord
0: took out Best Pop Artist and another art,
6: okay.
0: another one as well.
6: Though, let's be real here, Zach. I would get it if they were giving it to her for Solar Power, and I can imagine that probably back during Solar Power, they probably gave her awards for that as well. Mm. And that, bad. Don't give her awards for Solar Power. Bad album. Bad. But this particular album, I gotta give it to her. Wait, what's the... So she won Best Pop Artist, and what was the other one that
0: she won?
6: She won
0: some other random
6: like
0: award that isn't even listed here.
6: International recognition, or like something like that. And that one I completely 100% agree with, because she is our biggest international act.
0: Yeah, she is.
6: And she had an internationally successful pop album.
0: Yeah.
6: The most, like, internationally successful album of any Aotearoa artist. She also... You know, she was good on her marketing for that. She created a lot of buzz, you know? Yeah. Like, she... She used social media to her advantage. She did a good job. It was tasteful.
0: She got freaky and weird with it.
6: She got freaky and weird with it. Yeah. She got freaky and weird with it. And she released a very good album. She's also a

0: Fair enough. You can't be like, oh yes, we love Lorde. She's our biggest national export, and then go, but we don't want to give Lorde awards though. Like, we don't want to give her awards because she got famous elsewhere, so she can just go F off and win awards other places.
1: Them. I don't know if you saw the video she sent in to the music awards, but they didn't seem super.
0: She seems like the one of the weirdest human beings on earth, okay? Every time I see her in anything, she's not acting normal. We cannot expect this woman to be normal.
1: Okay, well, I don't know.
0: She's also an independent artist now.
1: Yeah, that is cool. And she did mention that. She did rep that. I do respect everyone who repped being international independent artists. The Devil Skin people did as well on stage.
0: And that's, her, the guy who she dated at Universal Music, Justin Warren.
1: Is dated an appropriate word?
0: Well, she did for a long time. I don't know. He was her partner? Is that what you want me to say?
1: No, I thought that he kind of, groomed her.
0: I don't think we should be saying such
1: No, that. Probably not. But anyway, what I mean.
0: But anyway, large age gap.
1: Yes.
0: That aside, that he was the head of strategy at Universal Music New Zealand, and he's now gone off to form that new streaming... It's not streaming service. New music platform with the guy who made the spin-off.
1: Duncan Greaves.
0: Yeah. And so they've made this new thing, Loom, which is all about the actual artist and the project, and you buy singular albums.
1: Bandcamp.
0: Good philosophy. But a little bit more fair, I think, almost. Mm, okay. I don't know. Look into it. It's new. But, just as she's going independent and is going, I don't want to be a part of this machine anymore, the guy who is a part of the machine is also like, I don't want to be a part of this machine.
1: So. I want to be a part of that machine, bro. Give me a job. I'm moving city. I need a job.
0: So it's interesting that, even at, our most, some of the most commercial artists in this country are like, if you're already, you're still Lorde and you're still having to post TikToks because someone's probably like, can you please post a TikTok? You would rather be independent and posting a TikTok than be like, aren't you guys supposed to do that bit for me?
1: Yeah. If anyone has any complaints about anything we just said, you can go to the BSA. It's not going to be around for much longer if the government stays in power. So
0: get in quick.
1: Get in quick. Get in while you can. And that does us for Clowning Around AMA's edition.
2: All right, mister. Thanks for letting me and old mate here clown around for a bit like a pair of silly little kitty cats. The food shops is closing in 10, so we've got to run and grab some white bread, butter, red beans and brown gravy. See you same time next week, mister.
1: It's now 10:15 here on the program. Coming up at 10:30, we'll have LXRP joining us to talk about their self-titled debut album, which is going to be super, super exciting. Lily has requested Shapeshifter by Lorde from her record Virgin, which didn't take away any awards in particular, but she got Best Pop Artists for this record at the Aotearoa Music Awards. Here's Lorde with Shapeshifter. Bye!

0: Kia ora anō e hoa. That was Flax Hubsy with Make My Bed. Before that, we had Abandoned Car Parks with Lagoon, a track that is currently sitting at Te Kaumātahi on our top 11 countdown. Te Kaumātahi, of course, being 11. And then before that, we had Lord with Shapeshifter, not requested by me. I should make that very clear. As requested by Lily. We just had a chat with Lily about the New Zealand Music Awards, which happened last week. We gave some blisteringly hot takes, some refreshingly cold cool takes, and you know, some lukewarm mid takes. But enough talk about takes. I want to talk about a new band with a new album coming over from NAMM. We are joined by Heather and Mish from the band LXRP. We're talking to them about the band's new self-titled debut album. Nothing better than a self-titled debut. Good morning to you, Heather and Mish. How are we doing this bloody morning?
1: Good morning. Good morning. G'day. We've also got Amy.
0: Okay.
1: Our bassist just came in through the traffic.
0: Here we go.
1: It's 8:30 in NAMM, and we're ready to start our day.
0: Beautiful.
1: Happy to be on Dunedin Radio. Kia ora, everyone.
0: Radio 1, the only one that matters. Mish Furner, Amy Rogers, Heather Jardini. Is that how I say your name?
2: Yeah, that's pretty close, yeah.
0: Oh, what's the actual pronunciation?
2: It's Jardini, yeah.
0: Jardini, okay, there we go. In your IG bio, your Instagram biography, you'll describe yourself as Doll Wave, and I was curious as to what that means.
1: Not a real thing.
0: It's not a real thing.
1: Heather was kind of making fun of me. So we're all.
0: Does that happen a lot?
1: we're all trans women. But the Doll Wave, like, if people know, it was kind of a joke genre name that came up and then became kind of like the bane of some bands' existence, I think. I'm not entirely sure. I can't speak for them, but it's a lot of jangle pop from like Australia, so I mean, you know, I know that you've got a lot of jangle pop over there, a great tradition of it, and so do we, but they're like Dick Diver kind of crowd, twerps and stuff. Because of New Start Again, I think Dick Diver's first album, I feel like that's probably where it came from. New Start used to be the name of the doll here, and this kind of term popped up, and now it's kind of, it kind of became mocking, and then it's become like a term of endearment sometimes, and Heather just thought that was funny. I was like, no, you can't do that, and so she's kept it there for as long as possible.
0: Amazing. I've never heard of this Dick Diver band, but I love the name. That's a great name. It's a fantastic
1: name. Oh, they're
0: name.
1: Fantastic. They're one of NAMM's greatest exports, I would say. One of the most beautiful bands, a real inspiration, beautiful songwriters.
0: Another inspiration, of course, for the band is the Level Crossing Removal Project, which is the band's namesake. I know you're probably tired of talking about it, but for those who don't know, the Level Crossing Removal Project is a Victorian public transport scheme, and we say Victoria as the state, not the time period, which is set to remove and grade separate 110 level crossings and to rebuild 51 stations in the Melbourne metro and region. Do you see this project as a success?
1: To an extent. I mean, we live on, well, like two of us. So Heather and I live together, and Amy lived pretty close to us and has lived around Melbourne, so has also experienced, like, there's quite a few spots where they create really good bike paths underneath it. Active transport's really important, you know. Mm-hmm. The band's name actually came from
0: A tote bag. Matching tote bags.
1: We both had the tote bag, and we said we're talking about it, and Heather's like, that'd be a great name for a band, Level Crossing Removal Project. I was like, nah, LXRP, that's a good name. And we spent ages just telling people that we had, different reasons for being called that.
3: Yeah, I only co-signed the band name on the condition that we wouldn't tell people it actually stood for the Level Crossing Removal Project, because it doesn't. So, you know, I mean, thank you for asking us about it, but it doesn't stand for that anymore.
1: That's our initials.
3: The main reason I liked the name was that just the letters on their own have like a good kind of abstract sort of feel.
0: They do. Sort of like in excess.
1: And a nice cadence.
0: Mm.
1: That's Cadence. I think Cadence when spoken, and how it looks written down on a poster, because we just try and play as many shows as possible. Mm-hmm. That's like the two of the main things you want. The problem is people think it's either Lexapro or the X is like
3: an A,
1: and people think it's LARP.
0: That's so, low-key what I was thinking of.
1: Yeah. We have also made ourselves ungooglable, because if you do live where we play music and you look up the name, you get the unrelated state infrastructure project.
0: So good.
1: From the Victorian government.
3: Well, the thing is, most band names are ungooglable, really, unless you put the word band after them anyway. Mm, so
0: like Coldplay.
1: Exactly.
3: Have to cut your life.
2: That could be literally anything.
0: I listened to some interview with y'all, I can't remember who did the interview, but they were very well researched, and one of you made a joke about how it's not actually the level removing project. It's something ratepayers, and I can't remember what the other two were.
2: Oh, love and kisses for ratepayers.
0: Love and kisses for ratepayers. Yeah, that's okay, yeah. That's
1: and
0: beautiful.
1: that is because I work for a council, like the local government.
0: You poor soul.
1: Not my local one, and yeah, I'm frequently making comments about ratepayers, but I'll leave those to the imagination.
3: We both kind of have council.
1: Yeah, we both have
3: council adjacent.
0: Mm. God's favorite children, the ratepayer. I read, Mish, that you write most of the lyrics on the train. How do you find it as a space to reflect in and reflect on your life and developments, you know, when it's often quite hectic? I mean, I've been on the Melbourne Metro a couple of times, and it's pretty intense.
1: Well, I guess, so I'm coming in from, a bit out of town, then I'm going out a bit out of town. So it's especially like the very quiet journey. I go into the city, Flinders Street, our main hub in the middle, and then I go out to my work, and it's quite quiet on the way out, and it's not too long. And I find that the quiet there, I go down to this really weird, secluded platform. It's the only like individual platform that's just like completely underground in Flinders Street. You go in there, and then you're like, I get on the train, and then I'm just kind of like, well, now I've got about 15-20 minutes, and it's in that time that I'll either have listened to something that we've recorded like in a jam, or I'll have been thinking about something, and it's, I don't know, it just always comes then. It's like then and in the shower, and that's when it happens. We've got a cat that's trying to jump on the computer. But
0: you got two cats. There's one behind you and one right in front of you.
3: Yeah.
0: Can I get the names of the cats?
1: Yeah, so that's, I guess it's, I like the train.
0: True.
1: Yeah, great radio, isn't it?
0: Yeah. Sorry, can I get the names of the cats?
1: Oh, the cat, yeah. Marlon and Rosie.
0: So Marlon and Rosie. Okay, that's very, very sweet. All the song titles are one word each. Do you find that you're all very direct people?
1: I mean, it's funny. Like, I guess to an extent, but I think it's because I'm trying to be kind of indirect, because the names come True. Just from the songs, and pretty much they're all in the songs, except for, I think, Piñata, where it's just that's like the imagery that's in the song. And it's just because I try and like have some like vagaries within the lyrics, and I try and reference like bits of interest, like literature or history that I'm interested in. I take a lot of inspiration from Chloe Alison Escott from The Native Cats. Her songwriting's really like valuable in a way of like creating evocative imagery without being 100% direct. Which I don't know if I always do that, but taking a single word, you know, it's just like, that's it. It's the punch of the word. The song title doesn't need to say anything that the song will say.
0: Be referential too, yeah. Mish, you and Heather, you two were at a Pro Palestine rally together, and this is sort of how you got into singing, Mish, because Heather remarked how loud you can be and thought you'd be a great singer. Is there any, how loud you can be in a chanting setting, is there any song from this record that works best for sort of a chanting, yelly vibe, do you reckon?
1: Oh, I think, yeah.
2: I feel probably Arrows is the most, like,
3: I was thinking
2: chanting
3: Bet.
2: One, or Bet as well.
1: A Bet is like, very much the verses are effectively chants. It's kind of referencing just a Boyer's story. And it's so it doesn't have too much meaning, but I just came in with, like, that vocal hook for the verses. not knowing it would be a verse or anything, we always come up. And then Amy made this crazy bass line out of
3: I started playing Oxygen by Swans.
0: Oh, nice.
3: I started trying to play it without being in drop D. And then that became the riff, the kind of open E riff to that song.
0: Mm.
1: But I guess on that, I do try and write vocal hooks. So for the Artifacting, our first single, it has a big hook of Park Yourself Right There, which we hope like one day will get picked up for a, you know, like a car commercial, make us all very wealthy.
0: It did have a very kind of poppy vibe to it, that one.
1: Yeah.
0: It had a very poppy sort of maybe even Duran Duran sort of thing going on.
1: I think I try to write pop songs ultimately because I think that like music is like pop music's great in that like some of my favorite like post-punk, which I suppose is what we're making, is has like a real pop inspiration to it. I guess like Maintenance, the You Need Maintenance, people often sing along with that one at our shows. But yeah, Bet's probably like the verses of that are pretty much me yelling really loud. That Sapper's chorus, it's also got a big hook.
0: Mm-hmm.
3: Yeah, I guess Sapper's the one where like neither the verse nor the chorus have like a
1: quiet bit.
3: Yeah, a quiet bit, or like a it's not like a strict melody. Like it's all kind of like
2: more rapping
3: ballpark.
1: Yeah, I'm kind of rapping. I'm kind of spitting bars, I suppose. You know, it's
0: my name is Mission. I'm here to say.
1: Brilliant. Yeah,
0: I like walls and paint all day. there's a great line in the song Maintenance, which is sort of, I think it was the second single on here. Try it with the girl with the ISOP pay grade. And my question was, does the girl with the ISOP pay grade, does that mean that she's working for ASOP? Does that mean she can afford ASOP? And why is ASOP the metaphor for wealth and status here? Is it pointed? Is it specific at someone? Is it a reputational stereotype thing?
1: It's not pointed at someone, but it was something that I thought about because I had been to people's houses and seen it. And then some people I know have the pumps, but they've just filled it up with something else. You know, why not? But what I think what I thought there was, I was writing the lyrics to that and I came up with like waiting for a fable. And then I put it and I was like, ASOP pay grade. It's like jump. It's the character of the song is jumping between different relationships, like with different women, and that's one of the characters. So I was tying that the fable in with the ASOP, and then or the angel, and then it's wings that show a steady hand. So angel wings, the eye it would be like eyeliner, but they're separated a little bit, and then that goes into wheels within wheels. Which is like a reference to Angel. So it's kind of just like, it just kind of fell into the cadence of the song.
3: She's kind of good at this stuff.
1: I don't know if I'd go that
0: for
1: far,
0: a first time, man, very impressive.
1: I'm just trying to, you know, put things together. But I think I came up with that verse for that song. I had, our friend had showed me Farewell Transmission by Songs Ohio.
0: Oh, love that song.
1: I had never heard it, beautiful, but it had been stuck in my head for about like a week and a half. And the beat and the just like stuck in my head, just like the boom, boom, boom, boom. And I was in the shower and it just, and then I started just thinking up this thing. And then I got out of the shower and quickly wrote it down. I was like, I think I could turn this into something. And then on train journeys, I subsequently turned it into a verse and with in the process of jamming, changed it to make it like fit the song better.
0: And now we're here.
1: Yeah.
0: Beautiful. I have one last question for you all. Do you have any words to New Zealanders thinking of moving to Melbourne? I'm not sure if you've seen the news, but lots of New Zealanders are. Do you have any words of advice to them?
1: Well, look, everybody that I've ever met who's come over is wonderful. One of my favourite bands that's active here is from there. That's Of Pain, Love Of Pain. They're from over there. Originally, I mean, you can come to an LXRP show. We'd love to have you. If you move before Friday, you can come to our album launch, which will be in the beautiful suburb of Preston in Nam. You can come here if you like, of course. But also, you know, I'm sure Dunedin and Aotearoa are good places to be. I don't know. You live your life. We're not really into like stopping people from moving around countries and stuff. We generally are like none of us are from Melbourne.
3: I mean, we all like Melbourne. You'll probably like Melbourne, but we like New Zealanders. You make our city better.
1: Yeah.
3: Just be careful you don't like all leave and make your own cities worse.
0: That's sort of what's happening.
1: I guess we're sorry about that. I mean, this country has a lot of problems. And you know, I'm sure yours does too, but over here, there's a lot of problems with with racism, especially. It's a very racist country, and maybe you'll make it better for us. But yeah, there's work to be done at home always. we can all do our own bit.
0: We can all do better
1: wherever we are.
0: Yeah. Yeah. Well, thank you so much for coming on the program and talking to me about the new record. A big fan and can't wait to be spending it on the airwaves. Thank you so much.
1: Thank you so much, Zach.
3: Thanks for having us.
0: It's great having you all on the program. People, that was Mish Furner, Amy Rogers and Heather Jardini. We're talking to them from the band LXRP, who are based out in Nam, Melbourne. We're talking to them about their debut self-titled album, which you can find wherever you find your music. I would recommend finding it on Bandcamp and buying that shit. We're going to play the track Arrows and then we'll do Kai Time as we wrap up the show. Hey, Corner, my... Here is Arrows by LXRP. Kakite.

0: Kia ora anō, nei mai haere mai, kei te whakaronga mai koe ki te reo irarangi hōtahi. 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It is approximately 10 to 11 here on the ADU Big Breakfast program. That was LXRP, a NAM Melbourne-based post-punk outfit with their track Arrows from their debut record, LXRP. It's a self-titled debut album. What more could you possibly want? We just had a lovely chat with those folks all about their new album, which is out now. It was awesome. Lovely chat, and their record is very, very cool. I highly recommend you give it a geez if you have time to, or when you have time to, I should say. We're going to close out the show here with one last segment, and that, of course, is Kai Time, where we talk all about the affordable, delicious, nutritious Kai in and around Otepoti.
1: Time.
0: Alrighty, it is Kai Time here on Dull One, starting off at the $5 lunch in the Clubs and Societies building, brought to you by the Tandoori Garden folks. We have veggie pasta with mixed salad or creamy tomato pasta with coleslaw. We do indeed have butter chicken with rice, samosas, onion bhajis. They're all up for grabs today at the $5 lunch. I should mention that the butter chicken is $7 and the samosas, the bhajis, are $2.50 a piece. Over at the Bowling Club in Caversham from 11 a.m. to 2 p.m, we do indeed have some lunch options, including toasted sandwiches, fresh sandwiches, French toast, wraps and salad bowls, macaroni and cheese, a pumpkin soup, and there's lots of different protein options there for your sandwiches. If we look to their dinner menu from 4 till 7 p.m, they have a $5 basil pesto ravioli that has cauliflower cheese. You can do a meaty swap for an extra $4 there to, instead of having veggie ravioli, have slow braised beef cheek and lamb shepherd's pie. 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Coming up on the Radio 1 program, E Whaia Ki Nei, at 11, from 11 to 12, we'll have the Tuesday Morning Spectrum. We'll have Aliana and Phaedra with the A&P show from 12 to 1. We'll have Mac with the Mac Attack from 1 to 2. Marnie with Brozzy's Babble from 2 to 3. The Soundings from the English Language Centre from 3 to 4. And from 4 till 7, we'll have Tuesday Drive with Friends of Yours. This has been the ADU Big Breakfast Show here on Radio 1, 91 FM. Join me tomorrow. We'll be talking to some folks from the Regent Theatre about some new upgrades and renovations they've made and their Christmas show, which they're already gearing up for. Koe e haere ki wahi ke. Don't go anywhere. Here is Hoha with Quickly, one of our two Mazagran hit picks this week. Take care. You're listening to The One. Mā te wā.

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0: 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Or this? What about this? Maybe you're into this. Just another story of a colonized bro. Or even this? Into the future,
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2: 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Brozzy's Babble, right here on Te Reo Irirangi Kotahi.

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Mi caño de vía, tan, tan, tan, tan, tan, tan, tan, tan, tan, tan, tan, tan, tan, tan, tan, tan, tan, tan, tan, tan, tan, tan, tan, tan, tan, tan, tan, tan, tan, tan, tan, tan, tan, tan, tan, tan, tan, 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

Kia ora, you're listening to the A&P show with Aliana and Phaedra. It's 11:58. It's just the A, Aliana, today. I'll be playing a lot of whatever I want today, so tune in.